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2: Let's get into a comfortable position. Take a deep breath in. And a deep breath out. Let's begin. This new month, I choose a path of happiness and wellness. It is safe for me to let go of the past. I have everything I need to move forward. I am open to new possibilities. Things are getting better every day. I am trusting my joy. I am grateful for all I have and all that is to come. I am allowing my blessings to come to me. I am making choices that align with my highest good. I am thankful to my past self for bringing me this far. I am exactly where I am meant to be. I can clearly see the blessings around me. I nourish my body with clean food to live well. I hold on to the valuable lessons I learned. I welcome and embrace powerful changes. This new month, I choose a path of happiness and wellness. It is safe for me to let go of the past. I have everything I need to move forward. I am open to new possibilities.

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0: Ladies and gentlemen, good morning and welcome to the news summary for this Thursday, first day of the month of October 2026, presented by Jasmine Talma. The central bank's monetary policy rate remains the same, along with all other rates that the bank sets on services it offers to banks. These figures are still relaxed, even though global uncertainty, such as the conflict in the Gulf region, is impacting the country's economic growth. The central bank says the move to leave the policy as it is aimed at keeping the country's economy in the best possible state. Let us listen to this report by Julio Mustache.
1: The central bank has found it necessary to keep the monetary policy rate at 1.75% in view of uncertainties abroad. This is especially true to the Gulf conflict that is affecting food and fuel prices globally. The first deputy governor of the central bank, Brian Comiton, explains that the central bank board has taken this decision as a safeguard for the country's economy.
2: The decision takes into consideration uncertainty in the global economy, inflationary pressures that's emerging in the domestic economy, and potential financial stability risks that could arise if, for example, if we were to increase the monetary policy rate.
1: In October last year, the country's reserves were $861 million, and now they are $896 million, basically an increase. But the math doesn't explain everything.
2: It is a slight decline compared to a previous month, for example. This is because, given the situation in the foreign exchange market, currently no effort is being put towards accumulating further reserve. So the slight decline is consistent with central bank expectation, given the performance of the tourism sector. We don't feel it's appropriate to be buying reserve at this stage because we don't want to add additional pressure in the market. So this consequently has resulted in lower level, a slight decline in reserve level. But the current reserve level remains.

said that's because of several challenges, including climate change, the emergence of new diseases affecting agriculture, and increasing pressure on agricultural land. Minister Cosgrove said the existing legislation is no longer adequate to address the realities of the agricultural sector or meet its current needs. Several Seychelles transport sector organizations have received international recognition. Air Seychelles was named the Indian Ocean's leading airline and leading cabin crew at the 2026 World Travel Awards. Port Victoria retained its title as the region's leading cruise port for an 8th consecutive year, while Seychelles was named leading cruise destination. Seychelles International Airport also retained its Level 2 customer experience accreditation for a 3rd year. And the Seychelles Airports Authority received 2 awards at the ACI African Excellence Awards. In the international news, a Fly Dubai flight from Dubai to Tel Aviv landed safely in Saudi Arabia after passengers and crew overpowered a co-pilot accused of attacking the pilot and attempting to crash the aircraft. Israeli officials said the co-pilot stabbed the pilot, causing the plane to plunge nearly 4,200 meters in less than 30 seconds. Passengers entered the cockpit and restrained the attacker, allowing 2 additional Fly Dubai pilots traveling aboard to take control and land in Tabuk. The 174 passengers later reached Israel on a replacement aircraft. The pilot and co-pilot were hospitalized, while one passenger sustained mild injuries. The co-pilot, identified as an Omani national, was expected to be questioned by Saudi authorities. His motive remains under investigation. Fly Dubai urged caution against speculation, while Israel announced tighter security checks on pilots flying into the country. And with this, ladies and gentlemen, we've reached the end of our news summary for now. We'll be back at 7:30 with the news in French.

0: Thank you once again, Jasmine. Your weather forecast for today. Expect sunny skies with possibility of rain over some areas with a temperature of 29 degrees Celsius. Winds will be moderate, blowing from the southeast at a speed of 29 kilometers per hour. Humidity 84%. At sea, conditions will be calm, sometimes rough. And that was your weather forecast for today.
1: 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L'hôtel temps avec station numéro 1 qui fait Cécile briller. Paradise FM, nous tout le temps là.

Come on, mo pa sa pala ipos mo kumos ganyan na eh. What's the title? Which cartoon is this?

0: Alors voilà, 18 minutes après, c'était bon matin. 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
1: Morning, Queenie. My name is Halin. Hi. And the answer is chose. You made this way too easy.
0: No, darling.
1: Bye, have a nice day. Tomorrow's Friday.
0: Ou quoi, c'est ça que vous contactez, ça va toujours parer pour faire moi comme si tip, hein? But Halin, no, that was not the answer. Alors, on a l'écoute encore, on a get sign killa. Et ça, on est sorti code 79N. 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
2: Hi, DJ Extreme, it's Daniela. And the answer is Super Y. Bye, have a nice day.
0: Hi, it's not DJ Extreme, it's Queenie.
3: Good morning, Auntie Queenie.
0: Good
3: the
0: morning.
3: The answer is Moana too. Have a nice day from Mia.
0: Hi, Mia, good morning. On a good sign, killer, okay?
4: Good morning, Adela. The answer is Forgotten Island. Bye, have a nice day.
0: Oh, bye. Have a nice day too. Na
5: good
0: saying,
5: killer. Good morning, Quinley.
0: Good morning.
5: The title is Smurfs. This is Amelia.
0: Hi, Amelia. Good morning. Na good saying, killer.
6: Good morning. My name is Tyler. The answer is Forgotten Island. Have a nice day. Bye.
0: Thank you, Tyler. Have a nice day too. Na good saying, killer.
7: Morning,
0: Quinley. It's been all away. Morning. Oh, mon pantalon ou bien. Souka renvoyou la voix. Alors, on écoute ça, Nkila.
8: Good morning, Queenie. My name is Mia Chua, and the answer is Forgotten Island. It just came out. I don't know, but
0: okay.
8: I'm going to watch it. Bye.
0: Oh, good morning, Mia. I think I heard it right, Mia, no? Ariel and Josia, must be bien, si bonne maman, yeah?
9: Good morning, Queenie.
0: Good morning.
9: Good morning, Auntie Queenie.
0: Good morning.
9: Good morning, Auntie Queenie.
0: Oh, good morning.
9: The answer for today is...
0: Yes.
9: I think it's Forgotten Island.
0: Mm-hmm.
9: What's the direction today?
0: La, the first person.
9: Yeah. The Harry Dash after. Amazing. Baba, see you.
0: See you. Renette, on t'a dit, where is DJ Extreme today? Tous les jours, vous faites ça avec moi. Guess what? DJ Extreme is not into it. It's Quiddly. Quand les autres faits, ça me connaît extrêmement que périgé. Extrêmement, maman, incroyable.
10: Good morning, my name is Anna Hera.
0: Good morning.
10: And I think the answer is The Last Kids on Earth. Bye, have a nice day.
0: Have a nice day too, good morning.
11: Good morning, Queenie.
0: Good morning.
11: My name is Ellie Bastian. And the answer is Forgotten Island. Bye, have a nice day.
0: Have a nice day too, Ellie. Nari kut sa net talam.
12: Good morning.
0: Oh, okay. Yes.
12: And the answer is Forgotten Island. Bye, have a nice day, Auntie Queenie.
0: Thank you, Aaliyah. On écoute ça.
13: Hi, Queenly.
0: Hi.
13: The first one that you played was from before.
0: Yes.
13: It was the wrong one.
0: Mm-hmm.
13: And the answer is Forgotten and today's Crazy Hair Day. Bye. Have a nice day.
0: Oh, today's Crazy Hair Day. Can you send me a picture?
14: Morning, Auntie Queenly.
0: Good morning.
14: The answer is Forgotten Island from Serena and West DJ Extreme.
0: Lala.
14: Bye.
0: Mm-hmm. Bye, girl. Paradise, Extreme won't be coming in today. Emron, it's my good morning, Auntie Queenie. Good morning, Emron. It's the answer is Trolls. On a good sign, killer.
15: Queenie.
0: Yes.
15: I think it's Forgotten Island. Bye bye.
0: Hi, Lydia. Good morning. Ok, non, comme si René tout tendait, René tout sale. Allez, by the way, comme si c'est ça, mettre mon loin, pique après ça, dit, by the way, where is DJ Extreme? C'est mon contexte, ça va de mon maille. Ok, good morning, Auntie Queenie, good morning. This is from D, the answer is Forgotten Island. Good morning. Ça y est, c'est quoi, Eva, Lia, Mami Vanessa, qui dit, the answer is Trolls. 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
1: You made her catch you?
0: I don't know how I let this happen.
1: With who?
0: The girl next door, you know?
1: Man.
0: I don't know what to do.
1: Say it wasn't you.
0: All right.

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Et celui sur l'anniversaire, il a pour Patricia Lavin. 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
7: 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I'm-

0: From a viral dance in Lagos to a Netflix hit in Seoul, and right back here to the streets of Victoria, culture doesn't just travel anymore, it flies. I'm DMX Extreme, and this is Pop Culture.
1: Victor was always the smartest guy in every room. He used to be different.
2: Welcome, and today we're looking at all the ways the Endgame re-release puts us in the driver's seat for Avengers Doomsday. It should go without saying, but we'll say it anyway. A spoiler alert is in effect.
1: I knew he was lost, but I did not realize that he was broken.
2: Doom collects Hulk. Bruce Banner has apparently become a content creator since we last checked in on him. The first new post-credit scene finds Bruce live blogging from a military facility 2 miles underground, where he's placed himself in confinement. He explains that he's experimenting with a new gamma treatment following his first Hulk incident in a decade.
3: 18 months in the gamma lab. I put the brains and the brawn together, and now look at me.
2: That incident seemingly refers to Spider-Man Brand New Day, where Jean Grey's psychic control caused Bruce to transform into a dangerous version of the Hulk. It was a major reversal for someone who had seemingly solved his biggest problem years earlier. By Endgame, Bruce had successfully merged his two identities into Smart Hulk, giving him Banner's mind inside Hulk's body. Now, losing control again has apparently shaken him enough that he's isolated himself underground while searching for another solution. Unfortunately, someone knows exactly where to find old Jolly Green. The electricity begins flickering before Dr. Doom's voice announces that he's come to collect Mr. Banner. We don't actually see Doom or the confrontation that follows. Instead, Bruce can be heard transforming into the Hulk before both characters disappear, leaving mysterious green magical markings behind. That wording is particularly interesting. Doom doesn't say he's there to kill Banner or even fight him. He specifically wants to collect him, suggesting Bruce may be useful to whatever Doom has planned for Doomsday. Whether Doom is interested in Banner's scientific brilliance, his gamma-powered alter ego, or something else entirely remains unanswered. But apparently, even becoming the Hulk isn't enough to prevent Bruce from being taken. After years of Banner largely having his transformations under control, Brand New Day has made Hulk dangerous again. Now, Dr. Doom has come looking for him personally, and wherever he's taken Bruce, we doubt it's for a friendly science project. What we do know is that Doom apparently doesn't care for doctorates. It's Dr. Victor, not Mr. The man has 7 PhDs.
4: Okay, how many PhDs does Hulk have? 0. How many PhDs does Banner have? 7.
2: Can't get enough of the MCU? Scan the QR code on your screen to join WatchMojo's 24/7 live stream.
5: For I am Doom.
2: Loki comes calling. Everyone wanted to see what happened after Steve Rogers and Peggy Carter finished their dance. Well, we don't have to wonder anymore. In quite literally what happens next, we watch the pair being interrupted by a knock on the door. And who could it be? Why, none other than the God of Mischief himself. Sorry, we mean the God of Stories. While Endgame features the beginning of the Loki who eventually took over the TVA, Encore brings him back full circle. The last time we saw him in the Disney Plus series, Loki seemed to have exiled himself for good. But looks like there's more in store. Loki and Steve's only real interaction had taken place in the first Avengers. Yet here he is, facing not just the former Captain America of the Sacred Timeline, but a variant of Captain Carter, too. Pre-release materials for Doomsday have shown Steve looking more like he did in Infinity War than the clean-cut look of Endgame. So there's clearly more to come than this new scene lets us know. Still, who would have thought that the first person that Steve and Peggy shared their reunion with would be Loki, of all people? Many have wondered why the TVA let Steve's multiversal adventure slide when others were pruned. While this scene doesn't definitively threaten his future with Peggy, it does show that Steve wasn't hidden away in his alternate timeline as most had thought. It's also ambiguous if this is Loki before he settled as the God of Stories or after, considering he's still wearing his TVA uniform.

0: Then you're gonna play out scenes from my whole life, how it's all meant to be. Past, present, future, burdened with glorious purpose. My life was a waste of time.
1: Whatever it may be, there's still a big question mark over what happened between this scene and Steve's reunion with Thor that the Doomsday trailer has already revealed. Could it be a shape-shifting Loki masquerading as the former Captain America? It's not like he hasn't done it before.
0: Perhaps you prefer one of your new companions, given that you seem to like them so much.
2: Warwick's is much better. Whoa. Costume's a bit much. So tight.
1: Forging the mask. Avengers Endgame famously broke with MCU tradition by not including a post-credit scene. As this was the conclusion to the Infinity Saga, Marvel looked back at where everything started. But at the very end of the credits, audiences heard the familiar sound of metal being struck with a hammer. The sounds of Tony forging the Iron Man mask seemed like the perfect reference to sign off Endgame. But Marvel has retroactively offered an entirely different explanation for it. Turns out those clangs were not a heartfelt tribute to the first Iron Man movie. They may have been something entirely sinister. While the familiar hammering remains, Encore adds flashes of Dr. Doom forging his metal mask. Just as Tony once hammered together the armor that transformed him into Iron Man, we're now watching Doom create the mask that will define his own identity. It's not certain if we're meant to take this as Doom being a variant of Tony Stark. Of course, that doesn't stop it from being one of the possibilities, though. After all, Doom and Tony do share the same face.
3: Truth is, I am Iron Man.
1: Still, the fact that the end credit clanging has been given an entirely new meaning shows just how invested Marvel is in this pivot. We may have gotten just a few new scenes out of Encore, but the re-release shows that the MCU isn't afraid of recontextualizing its past. What was once the final sound of Tony Stark's story has now become the sound of Dr. Doom preparing for his own. Could the scene have been a bit longer? We certainly wouldn't have had a problem. But for what it's worth, Marvel accomplished its mission of creating a conversation around Doom. We still don't know exactly what this version of the supervillain is after or what went wrong with him. As far as hyping him up is concerned, Marvel did hit the nail right on its head. The multiverse is collapsing. For our final new scene, Encore went for an ominous moment. While most had expected some multiversal threat approaching, the film shows us what's going on inside the TVA. Not just that, but we get a completely unexpected tie-in with one of the most heartwarming words spoken in the MCU.
4: I love you 3,000.
1: It seems to be business as usual when Mobius arrives for work at the TVA. We even get a fun glimpse of Loki being honored as Employee of the Month. Of course, why he is an employee and not the holder of all the multiverse does raise immediate questions. Still, an even bigger issue is at hand as two realities are set to collide. Mobius, Casey, and OB learn that both universes are at war. While Earth 1127 might not raise many alarm bells, the fact that it's hitting Earth 1005 definitely will. After all, Deadpool and Wolverine had established this as the reality of the X-Men film series. The details behind why Professor X's team is dragged into the conflict are not known, but Encore does answer the how.
5: Who will you be when you close your eyes?

0: So, any guesses as to what's happening? If you remember Doctor Strange 2, then you know. This right here is an incursion. Although we can just speculate if this specific event is what Strange and Clea had left to fend off, it's clear that entire universes are at risk.
1: You caused an incursion, and we're gonna fix it. Unless you're afraid.

0: all of reality.
1: Stolen lives. But now you must give them back.
2: Answer me, Victor! Did you do this?
0: Do you have any theories of your own for Avengers Doomsday?
3: We'll be back after this break.

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2: Today, we're counting down our picks for the MCU moments that messed this mega franchise up. Trust us, we heard you loud and clear. There were so many comments on our top 20 list, we knew we had to make this one longer. As always, we'll be diving into spoilers for various MCU movies and shows, so consider this your warning.
0: Wait, what?
2: Number 30, Frank's Fall, The Punisher, One Last Kill. After a hiatus, fans were eager to see another project with Frank Castle front and center. While One Last Kill received decent praise, it also got scrutiny for one short clip.
3: What? Can't smile?
2: As the Punisher escapes a swarm of thugs trying to kill him for cash, he awkwardly falls onto an AC unit. Viewers caught that Jon Bernthal's face was poorly placed onto a stunt double, and that got the moment mocked by the internet for a day or two. The moment of impact was immediately picked apart, and fans called Marvel out for its awful CGI.
4: Guess what, guys? 90% of what you saw is actual real footage.
2: Frank's body looks something like straight out of an early 2000s GTA game. It goes to show that bad CGI can seriously take the wind out of an IP. Number 29, killing off Taskmaster so early, Thunderbolts. From day one, fans were disappointed by how Taskmaster was handled, but there was hope Marvel would do right by its audience.
5: I'm not here for you.
2: But the marketing and build-ups with Thunderbolts made it clear that Taskmaster was getting the short end of the stick. Sure enough, that's what happened. She had barely any screen time before she was killed off unceremoniously by Ghost. Seriously?
5: There you are.
6: Now what?
7: Oh, get over yourself.
2: Taskmaster wasn't a fan favorite, but she never got the chance to become one either. Instead, she was treated like cannon fodder and fed to the wolves. A common complaint of the MCU is that it's had trouble establishing new iconic heroes, and burials like this are part of the problem. For a movie that's all about giving people second chances, Taskmaster never got hers.
8: Is she actually
2: Number 28, Loki and Sylvie falling in love. Loki. Self-love is a great idea, but falling in love with a gender-bent multiversal variant of yourself? Okay.
9: I just want you to be okay.
2: Look, Loki and Sylvie's brief romance was strange. While not everyone hated the idea, it rattled most people's brains.
5: I just need a second to get my head straight, okay?
9: Sure.
2: Honestly, Loki and Mobius could have been a cooler pairing since they had more chemistry. Plus, no matter what way you want to slice it, self-cess is a bit hard to look past. The MCU made bold decisions, but this choice didn't pay off. Instead of building up the God of Chicory's legend, they almost sidelined him with an unnecessary love story. Loki and Sylvie's relationship was a mixed bag. Thankfully, Loki Season 2 largely dropped the romance, cementing the show as an all-timer afterwards. But still, this was weird.
5: Has this whole thing been a con?
9: Really? That's what you think of me.
2: Number 27, Star-Lord attacking Thanos, Avengers Infinity War. As the Avengers and the Guardians battle Thanos on Titan, the heroes actually do a pretty good job of fighting. In fact, at one point, they're even close to getting the Infinity Gauntlet away from Thanos. Unfortunately, it slips that Thanos killed his adoptive daughter Gamora, and this sets Star-Lord over the edge.
5: Gamora.
9: What?
5: You took her to Vormir. He came back with the Soul Stone. And she didn't.
2: He loses control and attacks Thanos, which allows him to regain his footing and defeat the heroes. This is one incredibly unique entry because it isn't a subjective opinion that this ruined the MCU. It's actually an objective truth. Star-Lord's rage gave Thanos the chance to recover and then wipe out half of the universe. Yikes. From a serious story standpoint, Peter Quill's actions legitimately doomed the MCU.
9: Did we just lose?
2: Number 26, turning Sharon Carter evil, the Falcon and the Winter Soldier. At one point, Sharon Carter was Captain America's new love interest and had a decent role in his movies.
10: Thank you, but I already have a load in downstairs, and you really don't want my scrubs in your machine. I just finished a rotation in the infectious disease ward, so.
11: Ah, well, I'll keep my distance.
10: Hopefully not too far.
2: Fast forward a few phases, and she's suddenly a villain in a Disney Plus show, and Captain America is dating her aunt again. Wait, how did we get here? Falcon and the Winter Soldier established a dangerous arms dealer called the Power Broker. Then, the finale revealed it was Sharon.
12: Start lining up our buyers.
10: Super soldiers might be off the menu, but we're about to have full access to government secrets, prototype weapons, you name it.
2: The show ended by teasing she would continue building her criminal network, but we still haven't seen her since. Why would Marvel abruptly turn her evil, then abandon her story? Sharon felt betrayed, so she had somewhat compelling motives, but she wasn't given a chance to develop into a proper villain. And honestly, who knows if she ever will?
10: Should be something for everyone.
2: The MCU's not the only thing we like to call out. If you can't get enough of us talking about ridiculous movie and TV show moments, then check out WatchMojo's 24/7 live stream. 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
10: He took you in, gave you an opportunity, and you betrayed me.
2: Number 25, Shoehorn Against Scar. She-Hulk, Attorney at Law. Oh boy, where do we start with this one? She-Hulk was a divisive show. But whether you loved it or hated it, it's safe to say that both camps universally despised Scar's debut.
3: I have someone here that I'd like you all to meet. This is my son, Scar.
2: Hulk's son was poorly crammed into this show, and all anyone could focus on was his terrible design. Whew, that CGI is rough. Forget Thanos or Dr. Doom. The MCU's real big bad is the barber who gave Scar that atrocious haircut. Scar's actually an awesome character in the comics, but here he's stuck in major aura debt. His clumsy MCU introduction not only ruined this cool character, but it also saddled the Hulk with even more unnecessary baggage. If Emil Blonsky wasn't also in this show, we'd call Scar the real abomination. Number 24,
6: Venom's abrupt exit.
2: Spider-Man, No Way Home. It's not entirely the MCU's fault for the direction Venom's gone, since he's a Sony film property. But when he briefly joined the MCU, it seemed like he would finally meet Spider-Man. Fans expecting the long-awaited cinematic clash were disappointed, though. In reality, Eddie Brock just had a quick post-credit in No Way Home.
8: There was a billionaire. He had a tin suit, and he could fly, right? Okay. And it was a really angry green man.
2: He not only had no scenes with Spider-Man, but he also got teleported back to his home universe. The MCU had an opportunity to give fans Spider-Man versus Venom, and they willingly chose not to deliver.
8: Maybe I should go to New York and speak to this, Spider-Man.
2: Sure, No Way Home was crowded as it was, but really? Talk about a missed opportunity.
12: And there he goes. Without paying the bill, no tips, nothing.
2: Number 23, Natasha calling herself a monster, Avengers Age of Ultron. The romance angle between Black Widow and Bruce Banner was an unexpected yet interesting subplot, but there were some severe missteps.
13: I want you to understand that I'm...
12: Natasha, where can I go?
2: In a scene between them, Natasha talks about her past, revealing she can't have kids due to an operation done on her during her spy training. She likened her situation to being a monster and, yeah, that's not great.
13: You still think you're the only monster on the team?
2: Natasha's infertility doesn't make her a monster. If anything, being vulnerable and telling the truth proved that she's human. Unfortunately, sometimes dialogue doesn't land, and this is an example. Even though it wasn't intentional, the line came across as incredibly insensitive. Black Widow had a great stint in the MCU, but this awkward blunder remains a bit of an undeniable low point. Number 22, the leader's pointless post-credit, Captain America, Brave New World. Post-credits used to be brilliant teases for what our heroes were going to face next. And most importantly, they felt purposeful.
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0: Nick Fury actually lost his eye, Captain Marvel. There are a lot of cool ways that Nick Fury could have lost his eye in the MCU. Unfortunately, the actual way it happened wasn't one of them. In Captain Marvel, we see an alien cat named Goose scratch Nick Fury in the eye, which would lead to him getting his iconic eye patch. It's a bit of a letdown to have a cat be the reason that Fury lost his eye, especially since before this, the MCU made it seem like he lost it in some grand, spectacular way.
1: Last time I trusted someone, I lost an eye.
0: It's another frustrating example of Marvel leaning into unnecessary gags while undoing the impact of plot points because of it. Our word of advice for the MCU, less forced comedy.
2: How's your eye?
1: Getting better every second.
0: Number 12, Kang's defeat. Ant-Man and the Wasp, Quantumania. Way before Jonathan Majors wound up in controversy, the writing was on the wall for Kang the Conqueror either way. That's because during the climactic showdown of Quantumania between him and Ant-Man, Kang fell victim to the biggest threat of all, Ant-Man and the Wasp. Look, even if you never liked Kang the Conqueror, you can't deny that the character was done dirty here. The fact that Marvel also has yet to recast him means that our last impression of him is an incredibly sour one. This was meant to be one of the MCU's next big bads, but instead he went out like a jobber. And even if Kang does return, this humiliating defeat will never be forgotten. Number 11, Taskmaster's identity, Black Widow. Taskmaster has never been Marvel's main character or anything, but he's had his fans. So when Taskmaster finally debuted in the MCU, and it wasn't Anthony Masters,

0: It ruffled a lot of feathers. Beyond the identity change, the new character just didn't have anything going for her. She wasn't witty or exciting like Taskmaster was in the comics. Instead, Antonia was just a generic, mean-looking villain. And the real kicker is that even if you're willing to give this new version of Taskmaster a chance, the MCU clearly wasn't, considering what happened to her in Thunderbolts. Number 10, Ross and Valentina's entire subplot, Black Panther, Wakanda Forever. With tragedy looming over the production, Ryan Coogler delivered a worthy follow-up to his Oscar-winning game changer. That is, whenever the focus was kept on Wakanda.
1: Director DeFontaine?
2: Really?
1: Well,
0: the film comes to a screeching halt whenever it cuts to Everett K. Ross and Valentina Allegra DeFontaine, who used to be married, by the way. What do they have to do with the conflict between Shuri and Namor? Nothing crucial. And from the second their subplot surfaces, the film's momentum slows down. We like Martin Freeman and Julia Louis-Dreyfus in these roles, but this should have been designated to a Disney Plus series or post-credits scene.
3: But these guys in ties, you know, they got a whole thing to protect.
0: As a subplot in the highly anticipated Black Panther sequel, it enables one of Marvel's worst habits, shoehorning in previews for future projects.
1: Ever thought what we would be doing if the U.S. was the only country in the world with vibranium?
3: Oh, I actually dream about that.
0: Number 9, superhero names, the Marvels. Carol Danvers and Kamala Khan have code names, although Monica Rambeau is comfortable just being Monica Rambeau. This doesn't sit well with Kamala, who insists on workshopping potential aliases.
4: What's your code name?
5: Oh, I don't have a code name.
4: We'll workshop it.
5: No, thank you.
0: The Marvels isn't the first superhero movie to do this joke, and that's precisely the problem. It feels like every superhero movie nowadays has an awkward scene where a main character brainstorms names.
6: Because we're a team now, and there's four of us, so we should come up with a name for it.
7: Like the Human Torch and the Torchettes.
6: No.
0: This might have been a little funny at first, but it's become one of the genre's most redundant tropes. The Marvels arguably drove it into the ground. As Kamala tries to make Professor Marvel happen, it's not going to happen.
4: Firefly, Nightlight, Countess Marvel,
8: Mistress Marvel,
4: Dr. Marvel,
8: Dr. Bright,
4: Professor Marvel.
0: This running gag reflects the film's larger problem. It has nothing new to offer, which may be why this was a rare Marvel bomb. Number 8, the ice cream song, Doctor Strange in the Multiverse of Madness.
9: Okay, so, well, listen to this.
10: I'm gonna start it.
9: No, I wanna start it.
0: Multiverse of Madness is a solid addition to Phase 4, as long as you don't think too hard about the plot. That said, why is Wanda drawn to this particular reality? There are infinite others she could slip into, preferably one with Vision, yet she solely focuses on this one. Why? Because Billy and Tommy sang her a cringy song about ice cream. Yeah, let's talk about that.
11: We like ice cream like every child should.
0: We sensed the filmmakers were going for innocence, but how many kids sing when they want ice cream? It comes across as disingenuous and pandering. What's worse, the song is a lyrical train wreck, and the kid actors, despite trying their best to sell it, just seem embarrassed. This is when Wanda should have started looking for another reality.
12: No! Stop it!
0: Number 7, Ralph Boner, WandaVision. WandaVision remains one of the MCU's best post-endgame projects. On the heels of arguably its most buzzworthy moment, though, the series pulled an unfortunate boner.
13: Long lost bro, get to squeeze his stinking sister to death or what?
0: Episode 5 ends with the bombshell that Wanda recast Pietro with Evan Peters, suggesting that the X-Men have finally arrived in the MCU.
14: Never told me much about your brother. I had no idea he'd be so...
13: Go!
15: Great with kids.
0: The finale trolled us big time, revealing that this isn't Quicksilver from another universe. He's just a random neighbor that Wanda cast as her brother to keep up the ruse. To add insult to injury, they named the character Ralph

0: emphasizing just how useless this subplot was.
1: You're Ralph Boner?
2: Boner.
0: We wouldn't be so upset if Peter's debut hadn't built up such promise. The twist stopped the hype train dead in its tracks. Number 6, Pip the Troll, Eternals.
3: Oh, my ears! My eyes are numb. No more drunk teleporting for you!
0: The plot wasn't especially engaging, and we still can't remember most of the characters' names, but at least Eternals had some lovely visuals. Then we got to the post-credit scene. We feel like Marvel thought Harry Styles' Star Fox would be the key takeaway. Audiences were far more distracted by his abominable CGI companion, Pip the Troll. It's always great hearing Patton Oswalt's voice. Ironically, though, it probably would have been funnier and less costly if Oswalt showed up wearing pointy ears. Alas, Marvel went the digital route, reportedly not giving the effects team much time to perfect Pip's appearance. Marvel rushing overworked VFX artists? You don't say. While Pip might have been the mascot for Marvel's CGI woes for a period, the worst had yet to come. Number 5, Rhodius the Skrull, Secret Invasion.
4: Please tell me this isn't true.
5: Are you listening to this insanity? Of course it isn't true.
0: Between Maria Hill's unceremonious death and the AI scandal surrounding the opening titles, Secret Invasion left numerous viewers saying, you know, we don't have to watch everything MCU related, even if you gave up after one episode. It was hard to escape the online backlash concerning Rhodey. In episode 4, we learned that a Skrull named Rava has been posing as him. The real Rhodey is rescued in the finale, but exactly how long has he been incapacitated?
6: You've been held hostage for a long time.
0: Director Ali Salim suggested it might have been around his accident in Civil War, meaning the Rhodey from Infinity War onward may have been a Skrull. Time will only tell if that's the case, but this twist left many fans worried that Rhodey's character arc was ruined. Number 4, the Mandarin twist, Iron Man 3. Before Phase 4, fans would defend the MCU with a vengeance whenever somebody criticized it. Even the most apologetic diehards took issue with the Mandarin reveal, however. Ben Kingsley establishes a menacing presence as Tony Stark's archenemy, only to later be exposed as an actor named Trevor Slattery.
7: They gave me things. They gave me this palace. They gave me plastic surgery. They gave me things.
8: Did you just nod off?
9: Hey. No, a lovely speedboat.
0: Instead, we're stuck with Guy Pearce as another villain whose name we can't remember. Don't tell us in the comments.
8: Anonymity, Tony. Thanks to you, it's been my mantra ever since, right? You simply rule from behind the scenes.
0: At the time, this was easily the MCU's most infamous moment. Shang-Chi made up for it almost a decade later, introducing the real Mandarin and even bringing back Kingsley in a humorous callback.
10: Oh, hello, loves. What year is it?
0: While this softened the blow, it's disappointing that we'll never get to see Iron Man go up against the true Mandarin in this continuity. Number 3, Megan Thee Stallion, She-Hulk Attorney at Law. Few MCU projects have divided people like She-Hulk.
11: I possess the most advanced entertainment algorithm in the world, and it produces near-perfect products.
12: Near-perfect?
11: Some are better than others.
0: Where some think it's a fun meta commentary, the haters say it's an insult to the MCU, pointing to the Megan Thee Stallion meme as Exhibit A.
13: That's right, there's only one Megan Thee Stallion.
0: Fans have argued that there's a double standard, claiming that if Deadpool twerked with the rapper, there wouldn't be such discourse. To an extent, we agree. But there's a key difference, consistency. Even when emotionally invested, Deadpool never takes anything that seriously.
14: A beautiful, hairless, twizzler-legged baby boy.
15: Christ, it's disturbing.
0: Jennifer Walters wants to be taken seriously as a lawyer, but she occasionally acts like a college freshman. So when you have her twerking with the body singer, it can feel unbalanced. Regardless, Tatiana Maslany said shooting the scene was the greatest day and moment of her life.
16: Oh, you are way more fun than my last lawyer? I will kill for you, Megan Thee Stallion.
17: Dial it back.
0: Number

0: 2, Axel's Head, Thor Love and Thunder.
1: Astrid, your father gave you a very tough Viking name, and I intend to honor his wishes.
2: Axel.
1: Astrid.
2: I said Axel.
1: Astrid.
2: Axel!
3: Oh, asshole, now listen to him.
0: With Thor Ragnarok, the MCU and director Taika Waititi were at their apex. When they intersected again, both were going through creative rough patches. If you thought Thor Love and Thunder would be the shot in the arm Marvel and Waititi needed, we refer you to the Screaming Goats.
4: Giant goats!
5: Oh, look at those! They are wonderful! Oh, look at that! Those things are beautiful!
0: If that's not enough to make our point, lo and behold, this lackluster effect. For a film that otherwise has some astounding visuals, this looks like something out of SpongeBob SquarePants.
6: I am a simple tumbleweed. Call me Sage.
7: Sage.
8: Hey, Sage.
0: The effects aside, the interplay between Thor and Astrid, we mean Axel, just isn't funny. The filmmakers seemingly thought otherwise, as the bit goes on forever.
5: Hey, how's it going, kids?
2: How's it going? Look where we are. We're in a cage made of spikes.
5: Yeah, that's right. Not good.
0: We appreciate that Marvel has a sense of humor, but not every scene needs to force banter.
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10: Are you not entertained?
0: Number 1. MODOK, Ant-Man and the Wasp, Quantumania.
5: Darren is dead! There is only MODOK!
0: For a film about Ant-Man and the Wasp, Quantumania focused more on teasing Kang and his variants. We all know how that turned out. While Jonathan Majors' controversy didn't help, Kang isn't the biggest problem in Quantumania. That would be MODOK.
11: And here we are again.
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She just a few hours, the only time came up, got a fair mood. 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